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0: How's that summer bucket list going for you, my friends? Gotten a lot of things done so far? I am not doing as well as I thought I would, to be honest. But guess what? We still have time. We absolutely do. Let's take a look at your verse for today from Jeremiah 33:3. It says, "Call to me and I will answer you and will show you great and difficult things which you don't know."
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1: I've been stumbling across a few things that are, I guess, as the kids would say, giving analog. Certainly not digital. One of the stores I saw recently was, it looked like a phone, but it was only a phone in the sense that it was the structure of the old phones that we used to have. It still would connect by Bluetooth to someone's cell phone, but it gave someone the opportunity to use a actual hold-in-your-hand phone that's plugged into the wall, so to speak. And also, studies are showing Gen Z looking for the opportunity to make things a bit more simple. Have you seen this? Have you heard any young person saying, man, I just want a flip phone? It's actually becoming more common than you think. So I'm curious, what moves have you seen with you, your family, younger kids? It's kind of shifting back to a more analog world, away from digital.
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1: Have we gone too far in this digital world? It's Holly Taylor. That's kind of the question that we're looking at today, because a lot of kids looking to make things more simple. For example, I heard of someone looking for an iPod Nano. I actually might have one kicking around. I don't know if it holds a charge anymore, but that way they can just listen to one artist at a time. They're making it simple. They're noting that having access to so much music can be overwhelming, and they just want to truly enjoy that artist's music or that song list that they put together without all the extra distractions. So it's very interesting to see how we've gone so far in a digital realm that people are now craving a little bit more of a simple lifestyle. You know, you've got a whole bunch of different subscriptions to different streaming services, and you still do the same thing you did when you're wandering around Blockbuster and you couldn't figure out or agree upon a movie for your family to rent. But at least you did not have unlimited choices. Eventually, the search would end.
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0: Yesterday was Words of Wisdom Wednesday, and someone sent me a text message of something his mom used to tell him growing up. Don't watch the clock. Do what it does. Keep going. And actually, that is a quote from Sam Levinson. I thought it was so fascinating that I Googled it just to see if your mom was quoting somebody, and she was. And it's so good. Because when you're a student and you're there in class and you're just staring up at the clock, or you're at work and you're just watching the clock, we stop moving. We're not going anywhere. So do what the clock does. Keep going.
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0: A huge surprise yesterday. I'd gone out, I came home, and I went upstairs and my daughter's room looked like a tornado had gone off in her room. Here was what I was excited about. Number one, she was not on a device. Number two, she was actually in her own way going through and figuring out what she wanted to keep and what she wanted to get rid of. So she was trying to organize. So this is all good. As we go through though, some of the things that we could get rid of. If we are decluttering, we can find ourselves with a little bit of time like my daughter did. Expired sun creams and old toiletries, those can go because those things tend to collect and we forget about them. So quickly have a look through your medicine cabinets and through your toiletries and see what is not needed. We have way too many reusable shopping bags. Sometimes we just gotta let some of them go. Those plastic containers that don't have matching lids, unless you're using them to put water in for your kids to do painting, maybe it's time to get rid of it. Other things are old chargers and random cables, the freebies that just take up space in your junk drawer. All of these are the things that we can start to get rid of. So hopefully that helps if you're planning to do some decluttering.
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0: Greg, I figured out my shame script had been playing a part in how I process every relationship.
1: Interesting.
0: And my shame script was this: Lisa, don't inconvenience other people. You are an inconvenience. So don't ask other people for things because they may disappoint you and that'll be deeply hurtful, or you'll have to carry that feeling that you're just a pain to that person. Wow. And also deeply hurtful. So Lisa, you are an inconvenience. So don't exacerbate that bad feeling inside of you by being an inconvenience to another person.
1: Boy, and that really holds you back from investigation, what you just mentioned a minute ago. I'm just thinking of that script in your head. Mm-hmm. You're going, okay, this is me. So this is complicated. It's not as easy as it sounds.
0: Right. And it would also cause me to be hesitant in my connections. You know, it's crucial in a relationship that in order for trust to be like woven into the fabric of that relationship, you have to have connection and you have to have safety. So what can happen when your trust is broken, sometimes some people, maybe because of their childhood trauma or other personality wirings, whatever, but some people will prioritize connection so high, like they are desperate to keep that relationship even though they are experiencing broken trust or hurtful things being done. But they prioritize connection so high that they diminish their own need for safety. And what I mean by that is they overlook things that they shouldn't overlook. They Right. put up with things they shouldn't put up with, right? Mm-hmm. But for me, I think what was starting to happen with me is I was prioritizing safety so high that I was diminishing connection in the relationships. And so our goal is to bring it back in equilibrium.
1: Yeah.
0: We want connections that are safe. And that's where trust can be found in a relationship.
1: And I think for today, we're right at the end. I think it would be good to put the God capstone on this. And you mentioned it a couple of times, the inkling of distrust for the Lord, even because he allowed you to be in the circumstance or allowed these things to occur. If for today we're saying, how do we rebuild that trust? Does it start with yourself? Does it start with the Lord? And you're seeking the Lord to forgive you for that lack of trust you have in him, or challenge him with the fist up in the air saying, Lord, I can't get over this. Mm-hmm. Why did you let me down as your daughter? Just describe that and then fold that into the hope. And then we'll come back next time and dig in some more.
0: Absolutely. Well, I think what I started to realize is ultimate stability is never going to come from a human-to-human relationship. We can enjoy human-to-human relationships, but we can't expect other people to never break our trust. Like, we can't build the foundation of this person's never going to disappoint me. This person's never. Those are unrealistic expectations.
1: Yes.
0: Interesting, in the Bible, the word for trust or trustworthiness is batah, B-A-T-A-H. When it is directed toward the Lord, it's always in a positive sense. When it's directed toward other people, it's almost always in a negative sense. In other words, God understands we are going to have our trust broken. Now, obviously, we want to choose wise relationships where we're not being emotionally devastated. But what the Lord, I think, wants us to understand is if we want stability in our life, we have to have that coming from him. And where I wrestled so deeply is I know God is good, but like I said before, I would get confused. Why aren't you being good to me in this? And so I would make all these suggestions to God. God, here's what I think a good God should do. You like do this and do that and do this and do that. The problem is that I can't possibly know what a good God should do. Like, I'm so limited by my own human mm-hmm. thinking.
1: Well, and selfish
0: and
1: for all of us.
0: Selfish and not all
1: you.
0: Of those things,
1: yeah.
0: Right? And so what I have to do is I have to remember God is good and God is good at being God.
1: Yeah.
0: God's plans may be different than mine, but different doesn't mean that they're bad. Different can also be good.
2: What a great insight from Lisa Turkers today on Focus on the Family with Jim Daly. And I really appreciate her vulnerability as she shares her story and what she's learned about trusting others.
1: She's so insightful. That's what I love about Lisa. And there's more to come next time that you won't want to miss. Lisa will explore how our trust issues can affect our relationship with God and how we keep moving forward, which her whole life has demonstrated that. Let me say that Focus on the Family is also here for you. Our goal is to equip you and provide the tools you need to have thriving relationships, whether that's with your husband or wife, your children, your loved ones, your friends, even your coworkers. If you're struggling and need some guidance, we have a team of caring Christian counselors on staff who can listen to your specific situation, pray with you, and offer some direction toward hope and peace. We also have Lisa's terrific book, I Want to Trust You, But I Don't, Moving Forward When You're Skeptical of Others, Afraid of What God Will Allow, and Doubtful of Your Own Discernment. Wow, that is a title. Mm-hmm. It's full of personal stories and biblical wisdom that will help you examine trust issues in your relationships and encourage you to find healing. You can get that directly from us here at Focus on the Family Canada. And when you do, the proceeds go right back to work, helping others who need answers and hope. And I want to share this. We recently heard from a listener named Brenda who wrote this encouraging note. 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

about things to throw out, here was something that someone chose not to throw out. And honestly, it brought me a lot of joy to hear her story. She was out and about late one night and had been there with friends, and they all came home. They all left, and they left a JT cardboard cutout. I'm talking Justin Timberlake. Where they found this Justin Timberlake cardboard cutout, who knows, but she had it. And it gave her a lot of joy. This happened pre-pandemic when she was young and wild, and then JT kept her company during the pandemic when we couldn't get out and socialize as much. So I love the story. Just this cardboard cutout coming out of nowhere, but keeping this lady company. And she had a great sense of humor about it. And JT really became a family friend in his cardboard cutout version, that is. But then that moment came where she realized she needed to declutter. She had to get rid of things, and she felt like maybe somebody else needed Justin more than she did. So she put on Facebook Marketplace. Someone reached out and said, I need your Justin Timberlake cutout ASAP. Well, the lady said, okay, this is clearly, and I feel it in my heart, something that has to happen. So she got an Uber for this cardboard cutout, put him in the back. It went to the destination, and it turned out, thanks to pictures being sent back to her, that JT had a transformation. He turned into Dean Martin and was the guest of honor at this lady's 87-year-old grandmother's birthday party. The pictures are so fun. I love it so much. So a beautiful story of just this random item that turned up in someone's home, bringing joy to her, but also others.

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It's Holly Taylor, and don't forget, we are filling fridges. 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

0: So we were talking earlier about the gentle move back to analog in some cases with the flip phones and people wanting CDs and vinyl. They want something tangible. They want to go to the show and be a part of that experience. And in school, the same thing. In Europe, we're seeing many countries moving away from screens in the classroom, saying that it hasn't been as beneficial as they thought in other ways. What they gained in one area, they lost in others, and it turned out that area was a lot more valuable than initially we'd given it credit for. So you're going to see in certain countries less screen time in schools. I would love to see that here too. Let's get back to real conversations, not through devices, and just trying to figure out maybe how better to use devices in the classroom.
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1: I think the biggest cause of the spread of germs is little kids blowing out birthday candles. Recently, my grandson gifted me with a contagious flu. It should come with a warning, may cause loss of lunch and dignity, an inability to judge the distance to walls and staircases. While symptoms persist, do not attempt to assemble IKEA furniture or purchase anything on the shopping network. You know, there's something far more contagious than the flu. It's the love of God. The Bible says nothing can separate us. I've seen God's love transform hardened criminals into teddy bears, take broken people and put them together again. If you haven't caught it yet, please do. It is the most contagious and awesome thing in the universe.
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0: hard to believe tomorrow is already Friday. I'm here for it, though. Looking forward to that weekend. I know you probably are as well. We had talked about earlier your bucket list and how that's going. Angela said that it's going terribly. Turns out the end of the school year was so busy, her kids are still recovering and enjoying some much-needed downtime. Maybe next week. You know what? No pressure. As long as they're enjoying their summer, maybe they're learning a few things too. We still have some time to start chipping away at that bucket list.
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0: If you and your friends and family are looking for something fun and exciting and new to do this summer, then I've got the perfect thing for you. The new Sylvan Adventure Park is going to be opening up straight north of Sylvan Lake. When it does open, it'll be on Township Road 392. But this place is going to have everything. There's going to be a go-karting track with high-speed go-karts, and there'll be a 500-foot track for kids and a quarter-mile-long track for adults. There's going to be an 18-hole mini golf course and a trout fishing pond that's going to be home to more than 5,000 rainbow trout, according to their website. There's also going to be paintball arenas and an attraction that they're calling Digland, where you can get behind the controls of a real mini excavator and dig around for a bit. There's also a concession if you want to get food, and it seems like a really good time. We don't know prices or exactly when it's going to be opening yet, but they're planning to open sometime late this summer, which is super exciting.
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0: Hello, Shine family. Connor here. And you don't need me to tell you that groceries are expensive. They're insane. A block of cheese for $8? 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

0: Heritage Christian Academy is finishing this year the way it started, with hearts full of faith, hope, and victory.
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0: One of the most important things that I think any friend or family member can do is to keep you honest, challenge you on things, and tell you when you're completely off base or when your priorities need a little bit of a readjustment. The best friends will tell you what you need to hear, even if it hurts and even if it's uncomfortable. Sometimes it's the most important thing that they can do for you. And I'm so grateful that God says that He will do the same in Jeremiah 17, verses 9 and 10. The heart is deceitful above all things and beyond cure. Who can understand it? I, the Lord, search the heart and examine the mind to reward each person according to their conduct, according to what their deeds deserve.
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0: Hello, Shine family. Connor Dixon here. And have you heard about Shine On Demand? It's this wonderful little addition we have to the ShineFM.com website, where you can go on and you can find any previous episode of any of the shows that we air on Shine FM or on The Light. And you can listen to any one of these episodes. We've got a back catalog of a ton of them. We've got Joni Table Talk. We've got Back to the Bible. We've got Best Day Ever, The Bible for Kids. We've got a ton of excellent shows. So if you haven't ever heard an episode of them, or if you're looking for a specific episode, or if you're looking to listen to a show from the start, that is a perfect place to go.
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0: few weekends ago, I was hanging out with some friends who are from a small town, and since I don't have a car yet, it's hard for me to get out to see them. But they were doing a girls' trip into the city, so all of the girls from that group of my friends came into town. We hung out, went into a few stores, they tried on some dresses, and we had a great time hanging out and chatting and getting to see each other. One of my friends who joined us is actually in town, but it's hard for her to get out because she has some mobility issues. So my friends rented her a wheelchair, and we were able to push her around. She was getting around just fine by herself, and I'm always so happy when I get to see that friend and get to spend some time with her. Because of her conditions, she's almost always in a lot of pain. So being able to hang out with her and help her get out of the house and do something fun was really lovely. And it was a wonderful moment of community where we all just came around her, supported her. We hung out and we got dinner at Boston Pizza after. It was great.
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1: Hi, I'm Dr. Doug Weiss, and for over 40 years as a licensed psychologist, I've helped countless individuals heal from life's deepest hurts and challenges. And here on Healing Time, you won't just hear powerful testimonies. You'll be equipped with practical steps and biblical tools to walk in real, lasting freedom in Christ. Welcome to Healing Time. Today, we're diving into a topic that touches every heart at some point. Grief. Whether it's the loss of a loved one, a broken relationship, I believe God wants to bring healing to your heart today. Today's topic is grief. Now, grief is one of the most universal experiences that we all will have at some point. You know, we're all going to experience loss of some kind, and yet it's very personal. It's very unique to every person, how they grieve in different circumstances, different situations. It's the sorrow we feel when we lose someone or something that we love, and it can feel like a weight, almost like a heavy cloud in your heart that it just doesn't lift. But here's the truth. God sees your grief and he wants to walk with you through it. And today, I know this isn't a topic that you're going to hear a sermon about. This is not something that we get into in church. But yet all of us have experienced grief. All of us have experienced loss. And today I want to help you be able to address that, but I also want you to be able to minister more intelligently. That's what Healing Time is. We want to go into those little crevices of our lives that the church may not be addressing, but we can start being ministers in those areas, and we can be Jesus to someone who's carrying a burden. 1 in 5 children will experience a death of someone close to them by the age of 18. I remember that. After losing a loved one, people are at risk, 10 to 20 times higher risk of depression in the first year. And some of that's just the sadness of grief, but if they stay there too long, it can actually turn into clinical depression. Now, grief can increase your risk of heart attack by 21 times within the first 24 hours of loss. Many of us have heard the story of a couple that's been married for 50 or 60 years, and one of them passes, and days later, the next one does. Okay, this is a big deal. Widowed individuals are at a 66% chances of higher risk of dying within the first 3 months of following their spouse's death. It's called the widowhood effect. Now, grief isn't just about losing a loved one. Now, it can stem from a divorce. I know lots of people who've experienced real loss there, not just the couple, but the children. Job losses, miscarriages, abortions, chronic illness will definitely cause grief. Even a car accident that creates physical limitations, the loss of that can be grief. Even just the loss of a dream that you thought your life was going to go this way, but life turned you this way, and you grieve what could have been or what should have been. In my 40 years of counseling, I've seen grief manifest in so many ways. The sadness, the anger, sometimes guilt, the physical symptoms of getting sick like a lot during grief, having car accidents, not being focused, being tired, even chest pain or anxiety symptoms, weakened immunity, where they're getting the flu constantly for a whole year. But I've also seen God bring hope to the most brokenhearted. You know, he's close to the brokenhearted, and I love that. The Bible's full of grief and how God responds to grief. In Psalm 34:18, it says this, "The Lord is close to the brokenhearted and save those who are crushed in spirit." God doesn't stand far off. He is right there. He's ready to comfort you. He's ready to minister to you. He's ready to talk to you. Now, let's look at two biblical examples of grief. The first one is really a very common one to pick, and that is Job. In Job chapter 1, Job lost his children, which is probably one of the hardest griefs anyone will ever experience when you outlive your children. He lost his wealth. He lost his health, all within a 24-hour period of time. His grief was so overwhelming that he tore his clothes and he mourned. Yet in Job 1:21, he fell to the ground and he worshiped. And he said this, "Naked I came from my mother's womb, and naked I will depart. The Lord gave, and the Lord has taken away. May the name of the Lord be praised." He put his faith in God. Job's faith didn't erase the pain that he was in. All those losses were real, but it kept him anchored in the darkest moments to say that God is still real. God is still loving. God is still kind. I believe in the nature and the heart of God in my situation. And God eventually restored Job to everything, double everything, okay? And showing grief, that's not a bad thing. It's a good thing to cry. It's a good thing to feel. It's a good thing to be sad as you go through the various stages of grief. But go with God. Talk to him and say, "Father, I'm feeling sad," or "Father, I'm angry that this happened. Father, I want to cry," because grief, the waves of grief are real. I remember losing both of my fathers, and sometimes it would just hit me, and it would just be a grief, okay? Let's talk about Jesus and his grief. In John 11:35, this is a very famous verse, okay? It's the shortest verse in the Bible, okay? Everyone has memorized this, you know, Jesus wept. But those two words carry a ton of meaning. Lazarus was one of Jesus' closest friends, maybe one of his best friends, because he was connected to this whole family. You know, sometimes we see Jesus as kind of like some kind of caricature walking through. But he was a person who had real friends, real relationship, ate with people, had breakfast with people, went for walks with people, maybe went fishing with people, right? All this kind of stuff. And Lazarus was kind of in that inner circle. And even knowing he would raise Lazarus, Jesus entered the deep pain of loss. Jesus, fully God and fully man, experienced grief just like all of us do. And his example shows us that it's okay to experience these emotions. The fact that Jesus could cry in the moment because of the loss of his friend and the seeing the pain of everyone around him, he joined in, even though Lazarus' story didn't end in death, okay? But it does for us today. Grief isn't a sign of weak faith, okay? It's a sign that you love someone very deeply. I tell people all the time when they're grieving, the pain that you experience is a compliment to that person. It means that you valued them, and they probably valued you. Many people actually can feel they can feel funny, or they can feel even guilty about grieving, okay, thinking that maybe they're weak. But no, your grief is going to take down probably your battery to maybe 70-80%. And it's normal for that to happen. According to the Grief Recovery Institute, 75% of grieving people feel pressure to kind of move on, to get back to normal. And I would say, as a minister that you are, don't encourage people to get back to normal. Encourage them to be where they are. I say, listen, you're at about 80% for the next 12 months. Stop expecting 100%. Allow yourself to recharge after grief, okay? Feeling the need to move on can complicate your healing. Like, I'm supposed to do this. I should do this. Don't tell yourself what you should be experiencing. Experience what you're experiencing. Let people that are in grief, let them be there, okay? There's different stages of grief. We're going to talk about that in a moment. But it's important as we minister to these people that we can just be where they are, like how Jesus was, and to minister to them. So your grief, it's valid, whatever it is, okay? No matter what the cause, God's not afraid of your tears. He's not afraid of your questions, okay? Healing actually starts when you invite God into the pain, okay? And here's a practical step that you can take today. Tell God one thing that you're grieving. Say, "God, this is a loss in my life. It could be a person, a broken relationship, a dream, a career, maybe even just the season of life has changed. You know, the kids have gone to college and you're grieving the loss while you're embracing the new season. You can be totally honest with God. He's listening. He sees every tear. And as our Father, He actually loves when we bring our pain to Him. Well, stay with us as we continue to walk through grief.
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1: Welcome back to Healing Time. If you've ever experienced grief in your life, you know the process is not exactly a straight line. And as a Westerner, I'm talking about, you know, Western culture, we like linear things. We like things to go 1, 2, 3, 4, 5. We're not really great with things that go 1, 5, 4, 2, 6, 4. Okay. And it kind of bounces back like that. Okay. Grief is it's a journey. Okay, you can be fine for days and all of a sudden, wham, you get hit with a strong feeling and you can be crying or you can just feel like glazed over, maybe just missing a few moments as you kind of disconnect. Okay, it's not linear. It's not logical. It's not easy. It doesn't always make sense because you can go from happy to sad to angry all within a short period of time. You think, what is going on with me? You are grieving, or the person you're ministering to is grieving. Okay, these emotions, they come in waves. And a lot of us, honestly, we don't have really good skills in emotions. We have a great book on our website called Emotional Fitness. I would suggest everyone get that book to be ministering intelligently about emotions, because if you can communicate how they feel to them and you can mirror back how they're feeling, they can know you're connecting to their heart. Okay. But after losing a loved one, your grief can be triggered in everyday moments, holidays, seeing their bike in the garage, a t-shirt that they used to wear, a favorite song comes on the radio, even just a certain color that they enjoyed. Almost anything can trigger these emotions connecting you to that person, even just walking in a room that they lived in, going to that house, seeing a car that they used to drive. All these things can be like, wow, you just went somewhere. So understanding grief is important. We're going to talk through the different stages so that you can navigate grief, but also I want you to be able to help others that are close to you grieve well. The first stage is really shock. Now that stage is beyond words. You don't really know what's happening. Sometimes people curl up in a ball. Sometimes they scream like wild animals. Sometimes they just go quiet for moments or even an hour or two where they just can't say anything. What's happening is the lightning bolt of what's happened in their life is just kind of going through their body, and their body's trying to process the pain. And you won't probably be there for that moment unless you're there at the moment when they hear about it. But if you're in ministry and you're the person who's going to be there when they receive the news, what you're seeing is shock, okay? It's not demonic. It's not them having a breakdown. They are just in shock, and allow them to be there and just continue to support them. Say, it's okay to feel what you're feeling. Let it go. That's okay. They're worthy of this pain. Let it out. Okay, that's shock. The next stage can be denial. Now, denial is a mechanism to help you process grief. Grief is a whole mechanism to go from painful reality that you don't want in your life to accepting the painful reality in your life. Now, denial can last moments, hours, days, weeks, or years, depending what the grief is. Denial is kind of like, no, this didn't happen. That wasn't them in the accident. There's a misunderstanding. It couldn't be my son. all of that, and it can go on for a while. People sometimes are in denial about things in their life for decades, okay? But most people in this stage experience kind of a feeling of numbness, and they kind of go in and out of, let's just say, reality, okay? They have quite a hard time accepting the reality of a loss. In John 20, 11 through 15, here's a classic case of denial. After Jesus' death, now Mary stood outside the tomb crying, and as she wept, she bent over to look into the tomb and saw two angels in white. They were seated where Jesus' body had been, one at the head and the other at the foot. And they asked her, "Woman, why are you crying?" "They have taken my Lord away," she said, "and I don't know where they have put him." At this, she turned around and saw Jesus standing there, but she did not realize that it was Jesus. He asked her, "Woman, why are you crying? Who is it you were looking for?" Thinking he was the gardener, she said, "Sir, if you've carried him away, tell me where you have put him, and I will get him." Jesus was standing right there in front of Mary Magdalene, and her grief didn't allow her to recognize him. Anger is another stage of grief. It's legit. You can be angry at the other person that maybe was part of the situation. You can be angry at the doctors. You can be angry at the tire or the car company. You can be angry at yourself. You can be angry at God. You can be angry at other people that were in this situation. But you can find yourself getting irritated at very small things and just kind of going off. And that's you just being in this age of anger, but also just kind of you're emotionally raw, okay? You feel that this is unfair. You don't get it. In Psalm 13:1-2, David cried out, "How long, Lord, will you forget me forever? How long will you hide your face from me? How long must I wrestle with my thoughts and day after day of sorrow in my heart? How long will my enemy triumph over me?" It's okay to feel this kind of anger. Jesus experienced anger, okay? Now, just remember this, though. In Ephesians 4:26-27, in your anger, do not sin. Do not let the sun go down while you're still angry, and do not give the devil a foothold. Definitely process anger. It's okay to be angry, but don't sin. The next stage is bargaining. This is the kind of what if stage. Okay, you try to regain control by putting in some kind of thought is, well, if this didn't happen, if they didn't meet them, if they weren't there this day, if it wasn't raining, and you obsessively replay past events wondering what could have gone differently, what variable could we have changed, and you try to make deals with yourself or with God, okay, here's what you do. God, if you'll bring them back, okay, or heal them, I promise I'll change. Like, people make those kind of bargaining situations. Bargaining's legit. It's okay to feel the pain and want to process it. The next is the sadness, which can look like depression, actually. And this is where the full weight of the loss starts to happen in your soul. You start to say, you know what, this is real. And this is where you can actually feel depleted with energy. Things can be harder for you to do. It's kind of like a lingering sadness that feels like some kind of fog. You're losing interest in things in your life. You withdraw from others. And you might find yourself frequently crying or having sleep issues or even weight gain or weight loss because you don't want to eat or you're eating all the time. And again, this is a normal stage of grief. Allow yourself to be sad. The next stage of grief is acceptance. Now, in acceptance, you are doing exactly that. You're accepting this painful reality as truth. You're not blaming anybody. You're not trying to fix it. Maybe not even trying to understand it. You're accepting that this loss is real. And you begin to adapt and begin to move on with your life. You begin creating routines and finding meaning again and moving through to the other side. And you can honor the memory of the person without being paralyzed. There's a sense of peace, even though there might be like this tinge of sadness, you accept that this loss is for real and is for the rest of your life. Now, again, these stages are not linear. They're messy. They overlap. You can cycle back through and your journey will be unique, but talk about it when you're going through it. The most important thing you can do, don't rush yourself and talk to your friends. Talk to people that can understand you. You deserve to be loved during your grief, but you might have to reach out and you might have to be the person who reaches towards someone if you feel they're starting to slip away. Stay with us.
3: 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We would love to hear how this show is impacting your life. So make sure to leave a comment, share with friends and family, and let's reach even more people on their journey to healing and restoration.
1: Welcome back. Now, if you or someone you know is walking through grief, I want you to know that healing is possible. It might take time, but you do get to the other side. You don't have to forget those things you've lost, but you find peace in the process. In Revelations 21:4, it promises, He will wipe every tear from their eyes. There will be no more death or mourning or crying or pain, for the old order of things has passed away. We're all going to experience that season at some point, but in time, we're going to have losses. Now, just like grief is a process, healing is also a process. And here are some helpful ways to heal and to help minister to others in their time of need. You probably know somebody in your church or in your cell group or Sunday school class that is in the process of grief. So I want to help you with that. Number one, for yourself, acknowledge the pain. Do not hide the grief. Don't go into a closet. Stay outside and let others know, I miss my dad. I miss my son. Today's a holiday and they're not there and it hurts. Have somebody that you can share that. Psalm 62:8 says, pour out your hearts to him. God is our refuge. Talk to God, talk to some friends. Write a letter to God, write a letter to your loved one, or write a letter to whatever this grief is about. It's okay to encourage others. Write stuff down as you're feeling it. Let's get together once a week and talk about

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1: Peace and you'll rest. I've been there and it's so sweet to do that. God himself has experienced more grief than you and I can ever imagine, all the time. Number three, connect with others. We talked about this, but you have to be intentional. Do not go through this alone. And all you gotta do is call some of the larger churches in your community and see if they have a grief recovery group. Google that in your area and see what's available to you. And it might be specifically to your issue. You know, if you've had a disease, find one that deals with that. If you've lost a parent or a child, find a group that can deal with that. So it's really important you do this. Start a group if there isn't one. Okay, talk to your pastor. And maybe if it gets really, really hard for you and you feel like, you know what, my friends, they care a lot. And I feel loved, but I don't feel like I'm getting out of this. Call for Christian counseling. Okay, make sure they're a believer. And there are people who specialize in grief counseling and they can maybe help you process what you're feeling, but you don't have words for it, or you don't have paradigms of understanding, and they can help you with that. Number four, honor the loss. If you've lost a loved one, commit to living your life in a way that honors that person. Create a memory book or start a tradition with your family to remember that person. Maybe you pick a certain holiday, or you visit the grave on a certain day, or on their birthday, you all write a note to each other. And you remember them. It's okay to make a ritual to make it easier for everyone. Number five is that you have to take care of you. You are going to be at somewhere between 70, 80% of your potential. You have to accept that. But in that, take care of yourself, because grief affects both your mind, it affects your heart, affects your body. And we have to be really intentional about eating well. This is not a time to go carbo, sugar, caffeine, crazy, okay? This is a time to eat raw vegetables. This is a time to not eat late at night. Put the ice cream in the freezer in the garage, okay? This is not a time to go crazy with food. Also, this is not a time to avoid sleep. If you're having challenges with sleep, get some help with that, but you need that. Another thing is getting some exercise. It can release your body of some of the things that's going on in your body. It's good for you to have a structure. It's good for you to have a place where you can just push yourself a little bit so that your body's getting what it needs to release the stress. Okay, start a new hobby. You know, get into some kind of activity that can be fun or distracting or something you haven't done before. All of that can be very good. Now, how to minister to others. If someone you know is dealing with grief, check in on them. Just check in on them, call them, text them, FaceTime them, whatever. Keep them around you. Invite them to things, because they might want to pull away. And you might want to say, well, we're having a party, it's at your house. Six of us are coming over and we're bringing burgers and we're bringing stuff. And so if you're not coming out, we're coming in. And they will never forget you. You never forget someone who's there when you needed someone to be there. These little acts of kindness can go a long way, just sending them a note. And it's great to send them food, but you can also send a card maybe a few weeks out or a month or two out and let them know you're still thinking about them and their loss. Remember, the holidays and birthdays are tough for people at the time. Reach out at the time. Maybe keep a calendar of the people you need to minister to who are in grief that you know of. It's a great thing to do. Well, we know that many of you, you're on social media. Follow us on Instagram at Dr. Doug Weiss. 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Well, I know that you know someone who might be hurting, and I hope today we've given you some thoughts on what you can do to be a blessing. I hope you're enjoying today's episode, but before we finish, I want to tell you about Jesus and how simple it is to make the most important decision of your life. If you've walked away from him or you've never made him Lord of your life, you can do that right now. Just repeat this prayer with me out loud. Say, Jesus, forgive me of my sins. I repent. I accept your blood as full payment. I ask you to

0: 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Listen, we love you. Welcome home. Grief is a heavy and painful reality, but you never have to carry it alone. 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And until next time, share Jesus, really share him with somebody.
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3: 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So pull up a chair, join us around the table, and let's dive right in. Well, you know, studying the end times can feel overwhelming, but what if the Hebrew prophets held the key to unlocking these many mysteries? Well, today's guest invites us on a journey through the Old Testament, revealing why every page points to Christ's glorious return. But before we get to that, joining me around the table is April Simons. He is coming again.
4: He is
3: we
4: coming
3: hear
4: again.
3: That, right? I've heard
4: we
3: that
4: do.
3: My whole life.
4: And with what's going on, I think he's coming real soon. And, you know, I appreciate our guest today because he's so kind and so knowledgeable, and I learned so much. I'm glad for someone else to teach me.
3: We have a lot of great teachers at the table.
5: Oh,
3: so blessed.
5: So,
3: Anna Kendall, how are you?
5: Oh, wonderful. And I just agree with April. It is so good to be taught the things that, and I love the fact that it's mysteries. I've always loved mysteries.
3: Yes.
5: And to find out the mystery of the Bible, that is so good.
3: Yeah. Yes, yes. How are you, Dorothy Newton?
6: I am doing so good. And you know what?
3: You got your sweater on. It's a little cooler here in Dallas.
6: I'm nice and warm.
3: Yeah.
6: You know, I'm ready, and I want everybody else to be ready. I want them to have that relationship and just know him and believe that there's nothing special about being saved, but today is the day. They can't waste time. And so my heart, I just love it.
3: I love that. Kendra Kelly Dean.
7: We have a group of junior hires, and my daughter, I don't know if she's the ringleader or what, but they are studying the book of Revelation together.
8: Oh, wow, awesome.
7: And so they're really excited. But I do think that this generation coming up, they want an understanding.
8: Yeah.
7: They
8: want
7: to kind of sift through it and figure out what is God really doing at this time, and they want to hear truth. And so I've already decided I'm going to give them this book to add to their group study because I think it's going to be good for them.
8: Updated, too.
7: It's updated.
8: That's right. Cindy Murdoch, we love shows about understanding Revelation.
9: Too. And I'm thankful for teachers, rabbis, that study and bring to light things maybe that it would take us years to understand. They already have it.
8: Yeah.
9: And we know there's a blessing on those that read the book of Revelation and understand it. We have an added blessing to our life.
8: That's good. Well, you know, the state of the world can stir fear and anxiety. Natural disasters, moral decline, signs in the heavens. Well, Rabbi Schneider joins us to unveil what's ahead and how God is powerfully at work bringing salvation to his people. That's one of the things, Rabbi, we have really been focused on. I know you've been focused on as well. And that is understanding that this life is just a stepping stone to the life to come. There is an eternity, and Jesus made a way for everyone to be a part of heaven, and we want to take as many people with us as possible. Is that true?
10: Amen. That's well said, very well said. So many people are here on this planet, and they're trying to have as much fun now as possible. They think that the goal is to recreate here, to have the best vacation while they're living on earth for 80 years, however long it is. That's not the purpose of being here. First of all, it's completely futile because life can get hard for everybody, and we all age. The purpose of being here is to be transformed into his likeness and get prepared to meet him. And as you said, to bring as many people with us as possible. So it's important for us to really gain perspective. And I think one of the advantages of studying the end times is it wakes us up to recognize what life is really about and what we should be focused on while we're here in the 80 years or so that we have to live on this planet, which goes by just like this.
8: Yes. You know, one of the things that Jesus compared the last days to is the days of Noah, as it was in the days of Noah, so shall it be at the coming of the Son of Man. What say you about all of that in that verse?
10: Well, the earth was corrupt and violence was everywhere. And when the Lord looked down upon mankind, the scripture says he was grieved that he made man. Mm-hmm. That really touches my heart that we could hurt God.
8: Yes.
10: That we could hurt God. That he made us in his own image and gave us a will and put us here so he could have relationship with us. And when we flagrantly disregard him and take upon forms of living that are completely contrary to his goodness, it literally wounds him. The word grieve, it means to wound, to make sad. And so what was it like in the days of Noah? Corruption was everywhere, which today is permeated in so many spheres of society that the ends now justify the means. So people's conscience is seared and they don't really allow themselves to even consider the consequences of their actions, how they're hurting other people, even at the highest levels.
8: True.
10: So yeah, I mean, we live on a planet right now, if we only knew how corrupt it was, with the amount of babies that are being murdered, with the upside down morality, with the things that we're teaching our children, with people living in cyberspace rather than in relationship. I mean, yeah, the Lord is looking down on the planet and he's not gonna let this downward spiral continue on forever. He's gonna step in.
8: Yeah, well, let's talk about the AI.
10: So I was always kind of one that knew AI was coming. It was kind of out there. I, from the beginning, had a concept, this has got to be evil. And it was still something that I had not yet dealt with because it hadn't presented itself to me.
8: Yeah.
10: But recently, 6 months or so ago, I was researching and I would do a Google search. And at the top of the Google search, it would say AI overview.
8: Yeah.
10: And so all of a sudden, AI's there. And so now all of a sudden, wow, it's here. And really started trying to process what was going on. So at the end of the day, I think AI can be a very effective tool if it was just used in the sense of being filtered so that we're only using it for specific objective purposes. But like all that has happened on the internet, the enemy has gotten in. And he is going to use AI to bring mankind down into deep darkness.
8: Wow. What about the accusation that you're seeing take place through these different technologies in a way that you've never seen before?
10: Well, what's so pathetic is that, you know, you go back 30 years ago, in order to speak about something, you pretty much had to be somewhat of an expert in the field.
7: Yeah.
10: Today, with all the social media and all the information technologies and everybody having access to make their own Facebook page and YouTube site, and I mean, you can have studied something for 5 minutes, know about this much of the story, and all of a sudden you're an expert because you got a YouTube channel or because you got your social media. And it's the age of disinformation.
7: Yeah.
10: And it's like nobody trusts each other anymore because you don't know who you can believe.
7: That's right.
10: And it's just causing mankind to become more and more isolated. Mm-hmm. And this is opposite of God's goal, that we would be in relationship. It's all about, God is relationship. Just think about this. God said, let us, when he was speaking at creation, the Lord said, let us make man in our image. Notice the us.
7: Mm-hmm.
10: There's relationship in the Godhead. It's all about relationship. Jesus said, this is eternal life, to know God and to know Jesus Christ. It's all about relationship. But in the age that we're living in today, we can't trust anybody. I mean, I'm not saying we don't, but I'm saying all the misinformation, disinformation. You say hello to somebody sitting next to you on the airline, you know, in your seat next to you, it's like you offended them for intruding on their space.
7: That's what I wanted to say. It's such a divisive attitude.
10: Yeah.
7: All it does is bring so much, because I don't really care about everybody's opinion.
10: Yeah.
7: I want to know the truth, and I want to know what's righteous.
10: Yeah.
7: Right? What is God?
8: And you want people
7: to
8: speak into your life that you have relationship with.
7: Right. Absolutely.
8: You know.
7: And when you're just saying whatever you just feel like you woke up to say that morning, it hurts people, and
8: it
7: caused so much division, especially in the kingdom of God. Yeah. It hurts people, and so many people who are looking for the truth and looking for the Lord in relationship with him, they hear all this stuff, and it causes pain and confusion, and I think it can push them farther away from the Lord.
10: Right. You know, when we speak, whether it's individual communication, social media, we should ask ourselves three questions. Number one is, what I'm about to say, what I feel the impulse to say. Number one, is it good?
7: Yeah.
10: You know, God is good. Number two, is it true?
7: Right.
10: And number three, is it helpful?
7: Right.
10: If it's not good, if it's not true, if it's not helpful, you know, there's no point in speaking into the atmosphere. Yeah. It doesn't build. It doesn't bring life.
7: Right. Yeah.
9: It brings so much division, so much chaos, so much confusion, so much anger.
7: Yeah.
9: That it's like you were saying, I think we see it everywhere. Mm-hmm. And what can we do? How can we come to a place where this is not affecting?
10: Well, first of all, I think, you know, Revelation, Decoded, Revised, we kind of got on this topic because we're talking about social technologies. Mm-hmm. And Daniel saw this regarding the end times. Daniel, in writing about the end times, said that he saw in the night visions what was going to happen in the last days. And he said, knowledge will have greatly increased and men will travel to and fro. So he saw people traveling around the earth in airplanes, etc. He saw the technologies that were going on. And so we recognize we're at the end of the age, and the world is covered in darkness. The world lies in darkness. The Bible says the whole world lieth in the power of the evil one. Jesus is here, and he reigns, but he's not exerting his manifest power to reign. He can reign, he does reign, but he's allowing evil to take place. And what the scripture says in the book of 2 Thessalonians chapter 2 is that he, speaking of the Holy Spirit, that restrains will no longer restrain. And then the Antichrist will arise. So what is going on is that as we're entering deeper into the end of the age, the Holy Spirit is pulling back his manifest power from keeping evil in check. And as the Holy Spirit begins to withdraw his manifest power, the enemy, the powers of darkness, are arising because the Holy Spirit is beginning to withdraw. Why is he doing that? Why is the Holy Spirit? Because he's wanting the Antichrist to arise. That sounds strange. But Jesus can't return until the Antichrist first comes. So this is all part of the plan. So what can we do? Your question. We just have to really keep a guard on our heart, our mind, our ears, what we're listening to, what we're watching. I mean, for me, if I watch something on television before I go to sleep at night that's not life-giving, it will affect my sleep.
7: Absolutely. Yeah.
10: So we just need to really guard ourselves.
8: So we have to put on the whole armor of God.
10: The whole armor of
8: God.
10: The
8: shield of faith, and then the breastplate of righteousness,
7: the
8: helmet of salvation.
4: You know, Rabbi Schneider, I can remember my mom telling me that she got saved at 13 years old. She's 91 now, because she thought, the end times were then. Mm-hmm. She thought the Antichrist was there and everything. And so, I don't know who she thought it was, but, you know, how do we know? Because that was 1946. Mm-hmm. How do we know that we're in that time of the end times? And it sounds like a silly question, but she thought it was way back then.
10: Right.
4: And then when, I know you just said the Antichrist will come, but there's a lot of speculation who the Antichrist is. How do we just give us some clarity on that?
10: That's a great question. Because the things that we're seeing and we're saying are signs that we're in the end times, as you said, April, these things have been going on for a long time, right? Mm-hmm. But there is a difference now. Mm-hmm. Number one is the fact that so many other countries outside the U.S. have access to nuclear power or are getting close to having it. Yeah. Rogue countries, countries that hate America, that hate Israel. So number one, we know that we're on the verge of the end because of the proliferation of nuclear weapons. Mm. Number two, we know because of what is going on in Israel and the mass hatred of Israel around the world today.
8: And the fact that Israel even became a nation.
10: And the fact that Israel became a nation.
4: Yes.
10: I do believe that this age of information technology that we're speaking a lot of today is really critical, because I think that it's like I won't mention the name right now, but made a statement that in politics, AI is going to begin to win elections. Mm-hmm. So that people, when they asked Jesus about the end, the first thing that Jesus spoke of was deception.
4: Yes.
10: That was the first thing he said in Matthew 24. He spoke about deception. So you think today about deception.
4: Yeah.
10: It's rampant.
4: Right,
10: I mean, it's like we were saying, you want to know the truth.
4: Yeah, right.
10: But a lot of times we're just frustrated because we can't know the truth, even about objective things.
8: Right. And even the news, I mean, the local news.
10: You can't know.
8: The national news, I mean.
4: You don't know what to believe.
10: You don't know what to believe. You know, there's an agenda, but even beyond that, even if you're researching something about health.
4: Right.
10: You can get, you go to one site, it says, this is good for you. You go to another site, that thing's dangerous. We just don't know. So we're living in this age of deception.
4: Right.
10: It's never been like this before. Mm. Mm-hmm. So,
8: all the censored information.
4: Yeah.
8: I mean, now it's like truth is being censored. Yeah. I mean, doctors that wanted to tell the truth about what's going on with, you know, with certain things happening in America and around the world, and were censored.
10: Yeah. Mm-hmm.
8: And now it's all coming out that it was true.
4: Exactly.
10: Yeah.
8: But it's crazy what's happening, Anna.
5: How has technology and AI and personal computers, how is all of that going to usher in the mark of the beast?
10: Okay. The Antichrist. He will arise at a time when people are very desperate. People, when they're desperate, they will do desperate things that they would not do in a sound mind. The world is becoming so dangerous that it is not hard to see the time coming in the near future where someone could arise that has such strength that people feel they'll be protected under that strength. And again, the Antichrist doesn't introduce himself as evil.
4: Sure.
10: At first, he's a man of peace. Mm-hmm.
8: And even Israel accepts him.
10: Even Israel.
8: At first.
10: Yeah.
8: Yeah.
10: It's a worldwide deception and delusion. And the scriptures actually say that those that reject Jesus, God will send upon them a deluding influence, so they'll believe that which is false. I write about all these things in my book in detail, and I show how the Hebrew Bible forecasted all these things. I go into when the rapture is going to happen, a lot of different things there.
6: I have a question. What makes the Battle of Armageddon different than any other battle in history?
10: Well, one of the things that makes Armageddon different, Dorothy, is the fact that it's not just Israel in a war with the few countries at their borders. It's the whole world against Israel wanting to see Israel wiped out. I mean, I just had somebody over my home just a few days ago, and he was doing some contracting work for me, and I could tell he had a real sensitive spirit. You could just see it in his eyes. You could feel it. And somehow when we went to write him a check for his services, we got on the subject of spirituality. And all of a sudden he got real, really angry at me. I could never believe in a God that allows the things to happen that he does. All those innocent Palestinians, and just the hatred he had, you know, towards Israel and a God that would allow people to be, I tugged at all our hearts when we saw, you know, what was going on in the Gaza Strip. It, you know, wounded everybody. It was a human tragedy. But Israel will be at the center of mass world hatred, as we're already seeing happening now.
8: Wow. So talk about Jesus coming as a thief in the night. And how does that correlate with the Old Testament?
10: Yeah. Well, I think that's really an important scripture, because a lot of times we're trying to pinpoint when Jesus is going to come. But Jesus said he was going to come like a thief in the night. So what's a thief? You know, it's when people aren't expecting, just like in the days of Noah, people were eating and drinking. So this tells me that it might feel like Jesus isn't going to come quite yet, but we need to be ready that he could come at any time because he's going to come in an hour, the scripture says, well, we don't think he's going to come. In terms of what the Hebrew Bible says about a thief in the night, it doesn't really talk about that. What the Hebrew Bible does speak about, those that are in the grace will hear his voice, Daniel wrote about. And some will arise to everlasting life and others to everlasting contempt and judgment. So all the way back in the Hebrew scriptures, we see the concept of heaven and hell. We see the concept of the two resurrections, just like we see illustrated and written about in the book of Revelation. And there's just tremendous, you know, we see, for example, in the Hebrew Bible, the prophets writing about Armageddon in the Hebrew Bible, where all the nations of the world are gathered against Israel and how the Lord will step in at the end. And those that went against Israel will have their eyes rot in their sockets.
4: Wow.
7: Wow. I wanted to ask you, because I know my daughter wants to know too. Can you explain the seven seals, the bowls, and the trumpets?
10: Well, I love that question. And this is one of the things that I go into in Revelation Decoded Revised that I think is very, very unique. So in the book of Revelation, we have 21 judgments. We have seven seals. This is the beginning of the plagues begin with the seven seals. Seven seals. At the last seal, a trumpet is blown. And then there are seven trumpets that are blown. Then at the last trumpet, what happens is the church is taken out of the world at the last trumpet, and the seven bowls of wrath are released. So 21 judgments. First seven are the seven seals. After the seventh seal begins the seven trumpets, the judgments are escalating. At the seventh trumpet, the church is taken out of the earth, and then the seven bowls of wrath are released upon the world. And so it's interesting that when you try to understand the book of Revelation and the timing of end time events, it's interesting to note that in the book of Revelation, Jesus is referred to as the Lamb 28 times. This is very important. 28 times in the book of Revelation, Yeshua, Jesus, is referred to as the Lamb. Nothing else like it. He's referred to as the bright morning star once. He's referred to as the Lion of Judah once. He's referred to as the offspring of David once. But rather the Lamb 28 times. So why? At first people would think, oh, he's a lamb. You know, he's so nice, Jesus. He's so nice and cuddly. But no, it's Hebrew language. It's Passover language. Mm-hmm. It goes back to the book of Exodus, where the children of Israel were delivered by the blood of the Lamb.
4: Yes.
10: And so I believe that the church will be in the world for the first seven seals, for the seventh trumpet. Then at the seventh trumpet, the church is taken out of the world, and the wrath, the seven bowls of wrath are released, and the seven bowls of wrath, I believe, are equivalent to the drowning of the Egyptians in the sea.
8: And where are we in those first 14 right now?
10: Well, that is a very good question. I don't feel like the tribulation has formally begun, like day one has started. But I do feel like we're in the birth pangs, like we're leading up. I mean, even the wildfires in California right now, all the hurricanes going on in Florida, the wars that are developing. It's an interesting thing that when Yeshua was asked about the end times, when will he come again and when will these things be? Jesus said, nation will rise against nation. And we oftentimes think of nation as, okay, there's Russia, United States, there's India, there's Egypt. We think of different countries. But that word in the Greek for nations in Matthew 24 is the word ethnos. And it actually doesn't necessarily refer to a physical place. It can also represent a people that have a specific ideology. So nation against nation can mean one ideology against another ideology, one people that believe one way versus a different group of people that believe another way. Nation will rise against nation, kingdom against kingdom. So you look at what's going on in the United States. To your question, why now? I mean, look at the division that we have in this country now, right, to the point of no return, mm-hmm, that we never had like this before. I mean, it's always been there, right, but not that people are, you know, doing the things that they're doing.
8: But do we have a window, mm-hmm, of opportunity right now that we've never had before? And for people that are watching right now, that you hear us talking about all this and you're like, I don't know what I think about all this. Are you saying Jesus coming? Are you saying that what all's happening, and we'll just read the book of Revelation. I mean, he tells us all what's coming, so we don't have to be fearful. The question is, are you ready to meet Jesus? Mm-hmm. And have you invited him into your heart and your life? Because there is a real heaven, mm-hmm. and there is a real hell. Now, some people may tell you that's not true. I'm telling you it is so true. Yes. And by the Spirit of the Lord, as you're listening right now, you know in your heart that there is, and maybe you're not ready. Rabbi, would you just take a moment to encourage people that are watching right now that maybe don't understand anything that we're talking about, but they want to make sure that when they die, mm-hmm. that they go to heaven? What would you say to them?
10: Yeah. Great way to end the interview, because that's the whole point of the book of Revelation. Blessed is he, Jesus said, that studies and heeds the words of this book. So it's not about just getting all the timing of everything, right? It's turning to Jesus, and that's why he warns us, because he loves us. God so loved the world, right, that he gave his only begotten son. And so your heart is stirred up right now and perhaps even a little fearful. That's a good thing. Because what Jesus wants us to do is to come to him. And for those of us that have already come to him, it's a call to get rock solid yeah. in living our life for him and being serious by putting him first in our life. He is coming back. Mm-hmm. Think about this. You're not a religious person, but do you believe that somebody created all this? Do you believe there's a creator? Do you believe that when your body gets hot, there's divine intelligence built into it so that it begins to perspire to bring it back down into a normal temperature? Or when you get an infection, that your body automatically creates antibodies to combat the infection. There's divine intelligence built into the creation. And so if you look around, you can see that's true. You know, birds know how to fly south in the wintertime. The Creator is going to reveal himself to the creation. And he loves us and wants us to be ready for that. And that's why the book of Revelation was written. And the scripture says God's not so far away that we have to go to heaven to find him. And he's not so distant at the bottom of the ocean that we need to swim to the bottom of the ocean to find him. The scripture said he's right here. And all we have to do is open our heart and say, Jesus, God, thank you for loving me.
9: Yes.
10: So we'll give people, if you'd like to just share, pray with me. We can do that together if you'd like to do that. Say, Father God.
11: Father God.
10: Thank you.
11: Thank you.
10: For creating me.
11: For creating me.
10: And for giving me life.
11: And for giving me life.
10: I turn to you now.
11: I turn to you now.
10: And I ask you.
11: And I ask you.
10: To come into my life.
11: To come into my life.
10: And save me.
11: And save me.
10: I confess.
11: I confess.
10: I need you.
11: I need you.
10: I ask you, Lord Jesus.
11: I ask you, Lord Jesus.
10: To forgive me of my sins.
11: To forgive me of my sins.
10: I believe.
11: I believe.
10: That God raised you from the dead.
11: That God raised you from the dead.
10: I ask you to fill me with the Holy Spirit.
11: I ask you to fill me with the Holy Spirit.
10: And give me strength.
11: Give me strength.
10: To live in victory.
11: To live in victory.
10: Even amidst.
11: Even amidst.
10: The difficult times.
11: The difficult times.
10: That the world is in right now.
11: That the world is in right now.
10: Jesus, I need you.
11: Jesus, I need you.
10: And I give my life to you.
11: And I give my life to you.
10: Come in and save me.
11: Come in and save me.
10: And make me eternally yours.
11: Make me eternally yours.
10: Amen.
8: Amen. Amen. What a great prayer. Did you pray that prayer? If you prayed that prayer, I'm so excited about what God's going to do in your life, not only today, but in the days to come and through eternity. You have that promise of eternal life. Quickly, we know Jesus is coming. We talked about that. We know there's a 7-year tribulation. We know there's going to be an Antichrist. Mm-hmm. We know there's going to be a marriage supper of the Lamb. Mm-hmm. But the millennial reign after all of that, talk just for a few minutes about that 1,000-year millennial reign that Revelation talks about.
10: Yeah. Well, the millennial reign is going to be God's kingdom dominion reigning over the world that he created. And somehow, in a way that I can't understand, his dominion will cover the earth through Jerusalem. That is a fact. I don't know what exactly that's going to look like, but I do know that Jerusalem will be the center and that the glory of God will cover the earth as the waters cover the sea.
8: And we'll be with him?
10: We'll be with him.
8: In that millennial reign.
10: Yes, we will.
8: Yes.
10: Yep.
8: And the lion will
10: lie down with the Lamb.
8: With the Lamb.
10: Yep.
8: So, I mean, the atmosphere is going to change, but Jesus will rule and reign from Jerusalem, right? For 1,000 years.
10: Yep. What that looks like, I have no idea, but it's going to happen and it's going to be glorious and we're going to be happy and everyone's going to get along and it's going to be we're going to live what we were meant for.
8: Well, thank you so much for writing the book, and thank you for watching today, especially those of you that prayed. We are out of time. But I want you to remember that in heaven, now think about this, there will be no pain, no suffering, and no fear. And the other beautiful thing about heaven is that our loved ones that know the Lord, that have gone before us, we will see them again. And only the joy of being in God's presence, I think, is the overriding. I know, Dorothy, you can't wait for that, to one day see Jesus.
12: Oh, yes.
8: You know, and it's something that we all look forward to. And of course, the most important thing today is knowing that your name is written in the book of life. If you prayed that prayer, then your name was just written there. And you have the promise of eternal life. Jesus is inviting you into a personal relationship with Him. Whatever you're facing, you can hold fast to the promise of this eternal hope. And the Word of God, get a good Bible you can understand, written in more of a modern day vernacular, and begin to read the Word of God. And you're going to be shocked at how the Lord is going to begin to speak to you. And also get involved in a good Bible-believing church. That's so important, to have community. I want to thank Rabbi for joining us today. Be sure you pick up a copy of his book, The Book of Revelation Decoded. 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Thank you, Rabbi, for being here. Thank you, ladies. Thank you so much for watching. We'll see you next time. Bye-bye for today.
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19: Good morning. It is 6 o'clock at Mount Mike. We'll start with a check on traffic. No stalls, no accidents right now, but we do have that road closure from yesterday's water main break on McLeod Trail. Closed from about 109th Avenue to Anderson Road. So just a heads up on that while city crews continue to investigate and work on that one. If you see anything else going on, please do let me know. 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
19: Probably noticed hikes at the gas stations, oil prices rising to their highest levels in more than a month after attacks on two Saudi oil tankers in the Red Sea this week, opening a second front in a conflict that's already disrupted shipping through the Strait of Hormuz. A Canada-only ceremony celebrating next week's planned opening of the Gordie Howe International Bridge is set to take place in Windsor, Ontario today. Premier Doug Ford will be joined by Minister of Transportation and Federal Minister of Housing and Infrastructure, along with Windsor Mayor Drew Dilkins, to provide remarks at an event. Prime Minister Mark Carney is not expected to attend the ribbon-cutting ceremony. The bridge is expected to open to traffic on Monday. Political tensions and the ongoing trade dispute between Canada and the U.S. have led to a scaled-back opening. The world's longest soccer game wrapped up at the Edmonton Expo Center yesterday. Organizers say the record to beat was 60 hours. This week's game lasted 72 hours. The game, also a fundraiser for Alberta Dreams, a nonprofit that helps fulfill the wishes of kids with severe illnesses. Edmonton erased a late deficit, beat Saskatchewan 36-34 on a last-second field goal last night in Regina. Elks now 6-1 on the season. Week 8 continues tonight. Calgary visiting Winnipeg at 6:30. Tomorrow, Toronto at BC, a 5 o'clock kickoff, and Hamilton wraps up the weekend Sunday in Montreal at 5 o'clock. And the Blue Jays were able to get a win yesterday, 3-1 over the Tampa Bay Rays to avoid a four-game sweep. Blue Jays begin a brand-new three-game series in Boston starting today at 5:15. Treya Savage gets the start on the mound. 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The air quality warning now at an orange or high level. Sun and cloud today. Chance of showers, risk of a late-day thunderstorm, widespread smoke expected, 28 the high today, smoky and 29 tomorrow, sunshine and 27 on Sunday. Right now in Calgary, it is smoky and 16 degrees.
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0: you're good. This is Matthew West with Good 88.9 Shine FM 613. Good morning. I'm Mount Mike. Woo, it is gray outside. Yeah. The wildfire smoke continues. Praying for all those that are directly impacted in areas with the wildfires. Be with those families that may be displaced across the country, and with all our first responders and everybody taking care of people. Big thank you to all of them. But yeah, we got a gray day today. There is a chance of showers, thunderstorm later on in the day. The high today, 28, and pretty much similar all weekend. Smoky, 29 tomorrow, 27. Hopefully a sunny Sunday is on the way this weekend. I was just checking my prize cabinet. No. Nothing. I got nothing for you today. As always, fill your fridge, of course. Next draw for a $500 grocery gift card is coming up Monday morning. 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Here's the detail you need to know. You just got a text before Monday morning, the word fridge. 403-276-8888, the word fridge. I don't know if it's autocorrect or a lot of people don't look at what they're typing, or maybe they don't know. Fridge is F-R-I-D-G-E. I get it. Refrigerator. There's no D there. Where's the D come from? But anyway, it's fridge. So the text line has an automatic setup that when you text the word fridge, you'll be entered into the draw. So if many people typing F-R-I-G, frig. That's not fridge. You need F-R-I-D-G-E. Now, I'm going through, and when I catch that, I'm like, oh, we got to get you in the draw. Oh, we got to get you in the draw. So I got a good eye for that. But text the word fridge, F-R-I-D-G-E, 403-276-8888, and then you will guaranteed be in the draw for that next chance at a $500 grocery gift card. What a blessing that'll be. It's coming up Monday morning. Let's not rush the weekend, though, and let's pray. Lord, we thank you for guiding us through this week. Praise you for your protection, your provision, your constant presence. As we wrap up any work responsibilities today, help us leave the stress of work behind. Prepare our hearts for a weekend of rest and laughter, quality time with the people we love. And Lord, those in our Shine family that are working this weekend, be with them through their work weekend. Help them have some weekend downtime in amongst their hours at work, and help them have a wonderful weekend or whatever time off they've got coming up early into next week as well. Amen.
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0: 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On this date, 1911, so 115 years ago, American explorer Hiram Bingham III was led up a steep Peruvian mountainside by local indigenous farmers who knew exactly where they were going. At the summit, Mr. Bingham discovered Machu Picchu, the astonishing Incan citadel of temples and terraces and stone buildings built in the 15th century, abandoned about a century later and hidden beneath dense jungle, remained concealed for close to 400 years. Bingham returned with a Yale expedition the following year, excavated the site, introduced it to the world, and then his 1948 bestseller, Lost City of the Incas, helped make Machu Picchu a global icon. Yeah, it looks really cool. Never been there. It's fun to say, Machu Picchu. Today, it welcomes about 1.5 million visitors annually, considered one of history's greatest archaeological discoveries. So, yeah, maybe that's a bucket list item for me, for you. I was actually in Peru. Didn't make it there. It was down in Lima, or the Lima area anyway, on a Compassion Canada trip about a 12, 15 years ago or so. That was a great opportunity to meet so many awesome kids there as well. But yeah, Machu Picchu, if you want to maybe check that out someday, put it on your bucket list. It was 115 years ago that it kind of started to make it known again.
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Good morning. I'm Mountain Mike. Tomorrow, a big 30th anniversary sale. Our friends at Mission Thrift, 3423 26th Avenue Southwest, starts 10 o'clock tomorrow morning. The 30-year celebration with 50% off everything in store. Yeah, Mission Thrift. Free coffee, cotton candy as well tomorrow. That's something you could do tomorrow. I have a little rundown of some more stuff coming up in about 6-7 minutes, so stick around for that. Maybe you'll find this tomorrow at Mission Thrift. Treasure. It's Jake Fritz, 88.9 Shine FM.

0: Shine FM is safe and fun for the whole family. Rescue Me. That's the latest from We the Kingdom. It's 6:49. Good morning. I'm Mountain Mike. Ooh, lots of stuff going on this weekend. I was mentioning Mission Thrift in Southwest Calgary. They're 50% off everything tomorrow, celebrating 30 years. Enjoy that. Inglewood Sunfest is tomorrow on 9th Ave Southeast. Lots of fun from 11 until 7. Calgary Folk Fest continues through the weekend at Princess Island. Petapalooza is Sunday at East Village. Let's see here. The Surge taking on the Stingers. That's tonight. Basketball action at Winsport. 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Kind of busy here, too. Parking lot praise with showers of blessing. That's tomorrow. RCCG Living Springs Chapel tomorrow night with an event. The Jesus is Lord event at the BMO Center on Sunday. Live concert and sing-along with the Weebs at Calgary First Mennonite Church tomorrow. Sunday night. So there you go. Some stuff on the events page. Fun to do a little road trip. Red Deer has Praise in the Park tomorrow at Bower Ponds as well. So there's a whole bunch of stuff going on, or maybe it's a weekend just to relax and do nothing. Nothing wrong with that as well. I hope it's the perfect weekend, however you're looking forward to that to be.
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1: Good morning. It is 7 o'clock at Mount Mike. Repair work continuing on that water main break early yesterday that shut down part of southbound McLeod Trail between 109th Ave and Anderson Road. City of Calgary crews were working in the area prior to the break, but the cause remains unknown. No estimated timeline for repairs. So yeah, a road closure. You'll have to detour around if you're heading down southbound McLeod, down towards the south center area there at Willow Park. Also, speaking of water, an update from the city yesterday, the Bearspaw South Feeder Main replacement project remains on schedule. Approximately 2 kilometers of new steel feeder main installed across 12 work areas in Bowness, Montgomery, and Parkdale. Significant progress for the over 6K long replacement project. You can get more in the city news section at calgary.ca. Probably noticed hikes at the gas stations. Again, oil prices rising to their highest levels in more than a month after attacks on 2 Saudi oil tankers in the Red Sea, opening a second front in a conflict that's already disrupted shipping through the Strait of Hormuz. Edmonton erasing a late deficit and beat Saskatchewan 36-34 on the last second field goal last night in Regina. CFL Week 8 continues. Calgary is in Winnipeg tonight. 6:30 start for that one. Toronto is in, BC tomorrow. It's a 5 o'clock kickoff for that one. And then Hamilton wraps up the weekend Sunday in Montreal at 5 o'clock. Shane Bieber pitched a season-high 7 innings to win his second straight start. George Springer reached base 3 times, drove in a run. Toronto Blue Jays beat the Tampa Bay Rays 3-1 yesterday to avoid a 4-game sweep. Blue Jays began a brand-new 3-game series in Boston starting today at 5:15. Trey Savage gets the start on the mound. 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Orange air quality warning from Environment Canada. That's a higher level than we've had. Sun and cloud, chance of showers, risk of a thunderstorm, widespread smoke throughout the day today. 28 degrees for the high, a smoky 29 tomorrow. Hopefully some sunshine and 27 on Sunday. Right now in Calgary, it is 16 degrees.
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0: Shine FM Morning Good News Report. Edmonton athletes made a spectacular debut at one of endurance sports' toughest events. Paula Finley won the Ironman Lake Placid, New York, her first ever attempt at the full distance race, crossing the finish line in 8 hours, 47 minutes, nearly 4 minutes ahead of the runner-up. Grueling event includes a 3.8-kilometer swim, 180-kilometer bike ride, and a full marathon. 37-year-old says she was relieved just to finish after struggling through the final 10K, her victory even earning congratulations from Prime Minister Mark Carney. The win also secures Finley a spot at the Ironman World Championship in Hawaii this October. An Illinois teenager being hailed a hero today after trusting his gut, saving a stranger's life. 16-year-old Randy Gerlach driving to work when he spotted a car sitting in a ditch. He almost kept driving, but a strange feeling made him turn around. Inside, he found an unconscious woman, called emergency services. Doctors say if Randy had been just 20 minutes later, the woman wouldn't have survived. Randy's simple advice to everyone, always go with your gut. And if you're looking for a way to beat the Calgary summer heat, your assignment this weekend, YYC Ice Cream Fest. Running now until August 26th, over 25 local spots have whipped up exclusive limited edition frozen treats. The best part, up to $3 from every scoop goes straight to Calgary Meals on Wheels to help neighbors in need. 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And that's your morning good news report.
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Good morning. No stalls or accidents. Friday morning's usually pretty good for the commute. Of course, we still have that road closure southbound McLeod 109 Thav to Anderson Road due to that water main break yesterday. So crews on the scene there to get that all sorted out. But the rest of the city is moving well this morning. Though it is a very gray-looking morning, an orange air quality warning. That's a high-level smoke in the area from wildfires. Today, maybe some sun poking through here and there. There's a chance of showers or a thunderstorm late in the day. 28 the high today. Still expecting a smoky day tomorrow and a high of 29. And hopefully a sunshiny day on Sunday with a high of 27. Right now a smoky 16 degrees as we get to our morning encouragement. Matthew 6 verse 34. Therefore, do not worry about tomorrow, for tomorrow will worry about itself. Each day has enough trouble of its own. Amen. Trust in the Lord. Get you through each day. Good day for

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Gospel Commonwealth on Shine FM with you. Give us rest. A big, shiny, orangey, red sun this morning with the smoky conditions expected today, tomorrow. Hopefully clear up. But yeah, at a high level, Environment Canada with an orange warning. So just a heads up, maybe limit your time outdoors today. Got some brand new music for you. Canadian music. Her name is Sadie Nesbitt. Let's take a listen to Sunglasses. 88.9 Shine FM.

0: That's new for Tasha Layton. It's called Meet Me in the Valley, 88.9 Shine FM. 749, good morning. I'm Mountain Mike, and Carly on our text line just said, who was that before? Brand new artist, Sadie Nesbitt. That was Sunglasses that was on before that. Glad you enjoyed it. Don't forget your chance at a $500 grocery gift card once again Monday morning. A big thanks to Douglas Welpton at mortgageswithdoug.ca for that, as well as so many great advertisers in our Shine family, including Glamorgan Bakery. 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Ooh, those look good. 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The cheese bun's good all the time, too. Glamorgan Bakery, a big thank you to them for being part of our Shine family. 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
1: Good morning. It is 8:01. Let's take a look at the roads. Looks like we do have a couple of problems in the last little bit here. 14th Ave. Nope. Scratch that. Rewind. 16th Ave and 14th Street. 16th Avenue, 14th Street Northwest. There's a collision there blocking the two westbound lanes. And there was something else here with the city, I think. Hang on. Oh, yeah. Southbound on Sutina Trail. Looks like there was a collision. It may be off to the right shoulder right now. Again, southbound Sutina approaching Anderson Road in the southwest. Speaking of Anderson Road, of course, we've got that water main break yesterday. Southbound McLeod Trail is closed from 109th Avenue to Anderson Road. So kind of in the Willow Park area there, kind of near where the old big Toys R Us used to be there, southbound McLeod. So just a heads up on that area. Drive safely, and if you do see anything else going on, please let me know so I can share with the Shine family. Speaking of water mains, the Bearspaw South Feeder Main Replacement Project, an update from the city yesterday, it remains on schedule. Approximately 2 kilometers of new steel feeder main installed across 12 work areas in Bowness, Montgomery, and Parkdale. There's been significant progress for the over 6K long replacement project. You can get more in the city news section at calgary.ca. A Canada-only ceremony celebrating next week's planned opening of the Gordie Howe International Bridge is set to take place in Windsor, Ontario today. Ontario Premier Doug Ford will be joined by the Minister of Transportation and Federal Minister of Housing and Infrastructure, along with the Windsor Mayor, Drew Dilkins, to provide remarks at an event. Prime Minister Mark Carney not expected to attend the ribbon-cutting ceremony. The bridge expected to open to traffic on Monday. Of course, political tensions and the ongoing trade dispute between Canada and the U.S. have led to a scaled-back opening. CFL action. Edmonton erased a late deficit and beat Saskatchewan 36-34 on a last-second field goal last night in Regina. Elks are now 6-1 on the season. The Week 8 CFL continues tonight. Calgary's in Winnipeg. 6:30 start for that one. Game tomorrow with Toronto at BC. That's a 5 o'clock kickoff. Hamilton wraps up the weekend at 5 o'clock Sunday in Montreal. And the Blue Jays, hey, they got a win yesterday. 3-1 over the Tampa Bay Rays to avoid a 4-game sweep. Jays are back with a new 3-game series in Boston starting today at 5:15. Trey Savage gets the start on the mound. The forecast, well, we do have an orange air quality warning, a high level due to the wildfire smoke in the area. So, yeah, a bit of a gray, bleh day today. Sun and cloud, a chance of showers, risk of a thunderstorm later in the day. Widespread smoke expected, 28 the high. Smoky and 29 tomorrow. We'll get to 27 in the sunshine on Sunday. Right now, a smoky 17 degrees.

0: Jamie McDonald, Ain't No Way on Shine FM. It's 8:15. Good morning. I'm out in Mike. The world's longest soccer game wrapped up at the Edmonton Expo Center yesterday. Organizers say the record to beat was 60 hours. This week's game lasted 72 hours. The game, also a fundraiser for Alberta Dreams, a nonprofit that helps fulfill the wishes of kids with severe illnesses. So really cool that they were able to pull off that soccer game and raise some money. Or funds, if you'd like, to help out Alberta Dreams. Really, really cool. So some good news in Edmonton there. I guess Edmonton, they're happy with the CFL last night, too. Yeah, getting that last-second field goal to beat the Rough Riders, 36-34. So Edmonton having quite the year on the football field. Hopefully Calgary can have a good win tonight. They're in Winnipeg. Go Stamps, go! Keep listening to Shine FM for chances to win tickets to an upcoming home game at McMahon as well.
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10: In the new Christian comedy Bad Counselors, now in theaters, two frat boys' wild night of drinking lands them in jail. Now they need 120 hours of community service in the next 2 weeks to avoid being expelled. Grayson and his friend Tyler know exactly where they can get so many hours in such a short time frame. At a church camp. There's just one problem. They aren't Christians. Bad Counselors initially feels a bit like The Hangover. The story's premise and some mildly suggestive dialogue earn a PG-13 rating. In the end, though, Grayson and Tyler experience some redemptive moments they didn't see coming. So we're giving Bad Counselors a 3.5 out of 5 for family friendliness. Read the full review at PluggedIn.com/radio. I'm Adam Holtz with the Plugged In Movie Review by Focus on the Family.
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There's Blessing Offer with Believe on Shine FM. Air quality warning today, you can probably tell. Yeah, smoky conditions today, probably tomorrow, and should hopefully lighten up for Sunday. Warm out, too. The temperature just jumped like 5 degrees, I think, in the last 20 minutes. We're sitting at 21 right now. Might top out around 28 a little later on. Zach Thomas is going to take us back with a throwback song in a few minutes, so we might as well play something brand new. It's Pat Barrett. I've Got a Fire on 88.9 Shine FM.

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1: She won Female Vocalist of the Year 4 times in a row at the Covenant Awards. I wonder if she's any good. I'm Zach Thomas with the Throwback Song of the Week, and today we're talking about Canadian artist Amanda Cook, known back in the day as Amanda Falk. She's done solo work and has also been part of Bethel Music. In 2007, she released her 2nd solo album, and the title track won her an award for Pop Song of the Year at the GMA Covenant Awards in 2008. Here it is, Amanda Falk, Beautiful on Shine FM.

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So, what you got planned this weekend? If you want to do a little road trip to Red Deer, Praise in the Park at Bower Ponds tomorrow. That'd be cool to check out. I'm going to have a little rundown of some stuff going on around Calgary. A little weekend possible to-do list for you in about 7 or 8 minutes. So stick around if you need some ideas. Brandon Lake, I Need a Ghost on Shine FM.

0: Mercy Me on Shine FM with Make It Well. Good morning, Mountain Mike. Hope your day is going well so far. Yeah, we're going to have a smoky day and maybe a bit of a smoky weekend, but we're used to it. And let's continue to pray for those impacted by the wildfires across the country and pray for all the firefighters and emergency personnel dealing with everything as well. Help them get home safely to their families. I mentioned a road trip to Red Deer might be in order if you want to check out Praise in the Park. That's at Bower Ponds tomorrow in Red Deer. Just checking the events page, shinefm.com. Lots of things going on this weekend. Parking lot praise with showers of blessings. That's tomorrow. Also, the RCCG Living Springs Chapel have an event tomorrow night. Jesus is Lord event at the BMO Center on Sunday. And a concert sing-along with the Weebs at Calgary First Mennonite Church. Great music from them you can catch on our sister station, AM 700 The Light. That's all happening this weekend on the events page, shinefm.com. I know also the Surge taking on the Stingers tonight at Winsport for some b-ball action. Mission Thrift, our friends over there, Southwest Calgary, 50% off everything tomorrow. They're celebrating 30 years, and tomorrow free coffee and cotton candy as well. Inglewood Sunfest goes tomorrow, 11 till 7, 9th Ave Southeast. Lots of fun there. Calgary Folk Fest continues through the weekend at Princess Island, and Petapalooza is Sunday at East Village. So lots of stuff going on this weekend. If you're out and about, have some fun, enjoy the city, enjoy people watching and grabbing some food and all that sort of stuff. Or maybe if you're just staying home, need to get some stuff done around the house or the yard and maybe get some relaxing time at home into, that's good too. Hope you have a fantastic weekend.
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1: Good morning. It is 9 o'clock. I'm Mountain Mike. Hope your day is going well so far. A few things to know today. You probably noticed hikes at the gas station. Oil prices rising to their highest levels in more than a month after attacks on two Saudi oil tankers in the Red Sea this week, opening a second front in a conflict that's already disrupted shipping through the Strait of Hormuz. Update from the city yesterday, the Bearspaw South Feeder Main replacement project remains on schedule. Approximately 2 kilometers of new steel feeder main installed across 12 work areas in Boness, Montgomery, and Parkdale. Significant progress for the over 6-kilometer-long replacement project. More city news at calgary.ca. Of course, speaking of water mains, we did have the break on McLeod Trail yesterday. A road closure from about 109th Avenue towards Anderson Road southbound on McLeod. So just a heads up, if you're in that area, you'll be delayed and rerouted. Looks like we have a problem still westbound 16th Avenue approaching Deerfoot Trail. That could cause you a bit of a slow go. And also from earlier, it's still showing up with the city here, southbound Soutina Trail approaching Anderson Road. So heads up if you're driving in that area of the city as well. The world's longest soccer game wrapped up at the Edmonton Expo Center yesterday. Organizers say the record to beat was 60 hours. This week's game lasted 72 hours. The game also a fundraiser for Alberta Dreams, a nonprofit that helps fulfill the wishes of kids with severe illnesses. Shane Bieber pitched a season-high 7 innings to win his second straight start. George Springer reached base 3 times, drove in a run. The Toronto Blue Jays beat the Tampa Bay Rays 3-1 yesterday to avoid a 4-game sweep. The Blue Jays begin a brand new 3-game series in Boston starting today at 5:15. Trey Savage gets the start on the mound. The forecast, well, yes, we do have the orange warning for air quality. That's a high warning from Environment Canada due to wildfire smoke. That'll be sticking with us through the day today. Getting a little bit of sunshine here and there as well, and maybe a chance of showers or a thunderstorm possible late in the day. 28 is the expected high today, a smoky 29 tomorrow, 27, and hopefully more sunshine on Sunday. Right now in Calgary, it is 21 degrees. 88.

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New one from Matt Maher. Gonna be all right. 88.9 Shine FM. Megan Woods, I Believe You, is standing by. Also, the morning good news report and the story behind the song with Peter Burton. Where would I be? That's all coming up. Let's pray. Lord, we made it to Friday. Thanks for helping us through the week. We praise you for your protection, your provision, your constant presence. As we wrap up any work responsibilities today, help us to leave the stress behind. Prepare our hearts for a weekend of rest, laughter, and quality time with the people we love. Amen.

0: Shine FM Morning Good News Report. Edmonton athletes made a spectacular debut at one of endurance sport's toughest events. Paula Findlay won the Ironman Lake Placid, New York, her first ever attempt at the full distance race, crossing the finish line in 8 hours, 47 minutes, nearly 4 minutes ahead of the runner-up. Grueling event includes a 3.8-kilometer swim, 180-kilometer bike ride, and a full marathon. 37-year-old says she was relieved just to finish after struggling through the final 10K. Her victory even earning congratulations from Prime Minister Mark Carney. The win also secures Findlay a spot at the Ironman World Championship in Hawaii this October. An Illinois teenager being hailed a hero today after trusting his gut, saving a stranger's life. 16-year-old Randy Gerlach driving to work when he spotted a car sitting in a ditch. He almost kept driving, but a strange feeling made him turn around. Inside, he found an unconscious woman, called emergency services. Doctors say if Randy had been just 20 minutes later, the woman wouldn't have survived. Randy's simple advice to everyone, always go with your gut. And if you're looking for a way to beat the Calgary summer heat, your assignment this weekend, YYC Ice Cream Fest. 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And that's your morning good news report.
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0: That's something for your weekend to-do list, or actually your daily list as well. Counting Every Blessing, Wren Collective. Good morning, I'm Mountain Mike. Now it's time for the story behind the song.
1: Hey, I'm Peter Burton, and my song, Where Would I Be, is a reminder of the amazing life we have when we say yes to Jesus. So often, the enemy will try to bring up our past and discourage us, reminding us of our mistakes and where we should be because of them. But as Christ followers, when we ask ourselves, where would we be without Jesus? Our response is, thank God, I'll never know.

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1: 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God, I'm just grateful. 88.9 Shine FM, a good thing to be. Matthew 6:34, our morning encouragement today. Therefore, do not worry about tomorrow, for tomorrow will worry about itself. Each day has enough trouble of its own. Amen. Trust in the Lord to get you through day by day. I hope you have a fantastic day today. Stephanie Nicole's coming up in just a little bit. A reminder, our next blessing of a $500 grocery gift card comes Monday morning. Are you in the draw yet? 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

glad you're listening to Shine FM. I'm Stephanie Nicole. Good to be with you today. Looking ahead to the weekend here. Might be a good one to do some reconnecting with some family or friends and just make those points of intentional connection with each other. It really feels pretty good if you haven't seen each other for a while to touch base and catch up.

0: It's the summer friend that never gets bored. It's the summer friend that always says, yeah, I'm game. But for a lot of teens, that summer friend has become an AI chatbot. 70% of teens say they've tried ChatGPT, and half of those have said they use it regularly, not for, you know, homework or generative creative projects, but for friendship, for asking advice, for opinions, for discussion, for conversation. And, you know, that kind of sends the alarm bells a little bit, doesn't it? Because there are lots of things that you can't learn when you're talking to something that really is not human and is designed to agree with you and affirm you and encourage you. You know, those are all good things. But somehow I wonder if it would be better coming from a friend or even learning how to deal with somebody that has a different perspective. Iron sharpens iron, right? So lots to think about here as we navigate this world where AI is part of it.
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0: It can feel like a whole new world when you're dealing with parents that need a little bit of extra help, but maybe don't want it very much. Or, you know, they've got it. They say they're fine. And you can see, you go to visit and some things are maybe not fine. Or you find that your visits are now helping take care of property or take care of other things. And that's a stage of life we enter. It's okay. It's okay to be there. Sometimes we feel like we're sandwiched between that and the needs of our own family. But there's a new book by Jen Wilkin. It just got released this summer. It's called Dust to Dust, and it talks about aging gracefully, and it also talks about elder care and how, you know, there's a difference between responsibility that's weighty and one that is burdensome. And when we walk around acting like it's burdensome, that's actually, you know, something where we might want to take a second look and maybe understand it from a different perspective, a gift from the Lord to care for those who really do need our help and really do need some extra support and encouragement.
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Some days you just wake up feeling the weight of some of the challenges that you're facing. And if that's your story today, let's practice rolling those burdens onto the Lord. Jesus said, "Come to me, all you who are weary and heavy laden, and I will give you rest." What a promise.

0: Nobody likes to be caught off guard or stunned by circumstances that are less than ideal. Or maybe, you know, someone says something or you get a text message and you go, oh, that actually hurt a little bit, you know? And you feel like there's a few different responses. I think depends on your personality and experiences, but there are, you know, the anger, the person who wants to just come on out swinging, the person who's afraid, who wants to just, you know, shrink back and disappear. And then the ones that are like, you know, we need to talk about this. We need to deal with this right now. I'm confused here. Let's make some peace by figuring out what's really going on. There's a couple of other ones, of course, but those seem to be the three main ones. And in all of those, we actually have the choice, whatever our natural tendency is, we have the choice to set that down for a minute and say, okay, Lord, I need your help here. I need to know what to do. I am so thankful that Scripture encourages us to pray for wisdom when we feel like we don't have it, when we feel like we need it. And I feel like that's very often for me. Maybe it is for you too.
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2: 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The only thing that was standing was me, my little teeny baby, and a great big God. No matter how bad the storm is, there's always an after.
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prayers are continuing to go up moment by moment for the Wells family, especially heading into the weekend. Must be an incredibly difficult time for them. And thanks to all who have spent time searching with thousands of hours, thousands of kilometers covered, many agencies and organizations involved in this effort for Parker Wells.

0: such a happy little sound. Does your washing machine sing, or maybe your dishwasher when it's done? I kind of got laughing this week about it because I thought, you know what? These are tasks that most of us don't look forward to. Oh, changing the laundry, or oh, emptying the dishwasher. And yet, somehow, if you have a certain, I guess, brand of product, it just, they've injected a little joy in the day, like, hey, don't forget about me, and a fun little song that goes along with it. So I don't know, it's stuff that's got to be done anyway, but you know, at least they've succeeded in bringing a little happiness along with it, a little positive sound. I think it makes it maybe just a tiny bit easier.
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0: Remember, you know, way back in 2019, I know it's before the pandemic. We call that like the before times in our house. But way back in 2019, even before there was, you know, shutdowns and things, there were warnings about the loneliness epidemic in North America and how this is, you know, a real problem. It's causing health issues and people are feeling alone. Fast forward all these years, and now we see friendship platforms where you can pay a certain fee and people will put together dinners for strangers and all of these different events. And I kind of wonder if the church has an opportunity here. You know, so often we'll get together and support families who have just had a baby or somebody who's just lost a loved one. But, you know, there is an actual opportunity where you can create places of connection for people who may be experiencing loneliness. And the good thing about church is that it's not going away. It's not going to end when nobody's interested, right? This is Christ's church ministering to one another, walking with each other through really hard things and building up those connections. I think that's amazing.
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There are things that our teens need to hear from us. And you know what? It might be different than the things we think our teens need to hear from us. Sometimes I get it a little backwards. Maybe you do too. That's why I always appreciate wisdom from those who have gone before. On the way, a few things you can say to your teen this weekend that could open up some good chats.

0: Amen.
1: When you think about your kids, your teenagers, if you've got some or if you've had some in the past and they're grown up now, think about that stage of life. Think about the things that you thought they needed to hear from you and what they actually needed to hear. How close were those two things? Good for you if you got it bang on most of the time. That's amazing. But there are some things that I do feel like I can stand on the shoulders of those who have gone before, because I always love hearing from parents who, you know, they've been through this before. Their kids are grown and flown, but they remember the teen years. And a couple here on the list, I'm wondering if this is something you think is right. Number one, I hear what you're saying. Just simply, I hear what you're saying. And then number two, I am here for you. I'm not going anywhere. So you can always count on me. A couple things we think that maybe could open up some good chats. And often those chats happen late at night. I don't know what it is, but that's just where it goes for teens. You got to drink an extra cup of coffee if you want to keep up.
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0: It's my Friday favorite. There are so many good news stories that come across my desk. And on Fridays, I share my favorite one. It's the Martin Family Legacy Garden, which opens. This is Canada's first dementia-friendly park. And right here in Alberta, it's actually opening in Calgary in September. And this is an important move because it's what they did is they took elements based on research, sensory gardens, lots of big signs, colorful pathways, color-coded pathways, lots of shade, lots of seating, and then a playground for kids as well. Because, you know, you get together as families and, you know, maybe you've got younger kids who love playgrounds and you want to bring your elderly or aging relatives with you who are struggling with some of this. And this is a place that you can go and just experience togetherness and in a nice, safe place to do that as well. I hope other communities across Alberta, across Canada, are able to bring something like this for their families.
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Friday in summer, you're working, they're on vacation, right? Yikes. It can be hard to be steady and, you know, do the things that need to get done when it's vacation mode for many, many people. So if that's you today, don't compare, right? 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
1: We continue to pray for churches that are hosting VBS, 5-day club, camps that are welcoming in students all summer long to hear the gospel message and experience the love of Jesus in a different type of setting. And you know, today I'm sharing some encouragement with you from Matthew chapter 19. Jesus said, "Let the little children come to me and do not hinder them. For the kingdom of heaven belongs to such as these." You know, so many different voices and messages today would seek to hinder kids from knowing the Lord. But if you are in, the habit of teaching your kids about Jesus and getting them into a place where they can hear about his love more and more often, you are definitely doing the right thing. So good for you. And hopefully that's a happy reunion when your kids come home from camp this year.
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There's Eleni and Kagan with Depths on 88.9 Shine FM. Safe and fun for the whole family. Good afternoon. I'm Zach Thomas. Happy Friday. Yeah, it's still hazy out there, but it is nice seeing the sun peek through a little bit. Let's finish off this week on a high note. Here's Phil Wickham on Shine.

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0: There's We the Kingdom with Rescue Me on 88.9 Shine FM, safe and fun for the whole family. I'm Zach Thomas as we get ready for another weekend. We're curious, what's the weather going to be looking like? There's an air quality warning in effect due to the smoky conditions. A high of 28 degrees today was the initial forecast. It's actually a little bit warmer than that right now. Slight chance of showers, cooling down to 16 tonight. Tomorrow, high of 29 and smoke. 27 and sunny on Sunday. 25 and sunny for Monday. Right now, smoke and 29.
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Elevation Worship, Sea of Victory on 88.9 Shine FM. I'm Zach Thomas. Hey, a big shout out to Kristen, one of our road rangers on the Shine FM text line, letting us know about a collision on southbound Nose Hill Drive on the turn off to eastbound Crowchild. So be sure to stay in the left lane if you're able to. The right turn lane is blocked by an incident there. So be sure to keep an eye open for that if you're in that area of the city. And as always, we got some afternoon encouragement for you today. Ephesians chapter 2, verses 4 and 5. It says, "But because of his great love for us, God, who is rich in mercy, made us alive with Christ, even when we were dead in transgressions. It is by grace you have been saved." A great reminder for us today. Let's never stop giving thanks to God and his amazing grace. Here's Tasha Layton on Shine.

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0: There's CeCe Winans, Worthy of It All on 88.9 Shine FM. I'm Zach Thomas, and yeah, it's still really warm outside, so don't forget to stay hydrated. And looks like it's going to be pretty hot for the next couple of days at least. So stay cool, drink water, stay indoors if you can. But if you have to go outside and it's not too smoky, maybe you'll have an idea like mine, and I might borrow my niece's kiddie pool, sit in some cold water on Sunday. That might be an idea.
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There's Torn Wells when we pray on 88.9 Shine FM, safe and fun for the whole family. I'm Zach Thomas. Lots of great music coming up this hour, including stuff from Jamie McDonald, Crowder, and we have the throwback song of the week, so stay tuned for that. Let's keep things going with Pat Barrett, I've Got a Fire, on Shine.

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0: Here's J.A. McDonald, Ain't No Way on 88.9 Shine FM, safe and fun for the whole family. I'm Zach Thomas, and as we get ready for another weekend, yeah, it looks like we're going to have some smoky conditions, but what else can we expect? It's going to be cooling down to about 16 degrees this evening with a slight chance of showers. Tomorrow, smoke and a high of 29 degrees. Sunday, 27 and sunny, 25 and sunny for Monday. Right now, it is hazy, most mix of sun and cloud, and 29 degrees.
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1: She won Female Vocalist of the Year 4 times in a row at the Covenant Awards. I wonder if she's any good. I'm Zach Thomas with the Throwback Song of the Week, and today we're talking about Canadian artist Amanda Cook, known back in the day as Amanda Falk. She's done solo work and has also been part of Bethel Music. In 2007, she released her 2nd solo album, and the title track won her an award for Pop Song of the Year at the GMA Covenant Awards in 2008. Here it is, Amanda Falk, Beautiful on Shine FM.

0: Loving the outcome, Be Thou My Vision on 88.9 Shine FM. 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A couple of incidents to be aware of on your commute home: Silver Springs Boulevard and 72nd Street Northwest, and an incident on southbound 5th Street at 12th Avenue Southwest. That's a two-vehicle incident blocking the southbound right lane. If you see anything else, you can let us know at 403-276-8888.
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0: There's Mercy Me, Make It Well on 88.9 Shine FM. I'm Zach Thomas. You know, it doesn't take much for us to encourage each other. You never know what someone is going through, so be sure to always have a word of encouragement ready to go for someone you encounter. Something as simple as, hey, I admire your honesty, or you're a very strong person, I appreciate you being in my life. You never know how those words might impact someone. Something to think about.
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1: Good afternoon. It is 4 o'clock on Friday, July 24th. I'm Zach Thomas. Here's a little bit about what you need to know today. The City of Calgary and the Calgary Police Service continue their search for 11-year-old Parker, who has been missing since July 16th. Anyone in the Thorncliffe area who may have CCTV cameras, dash cam footage, or anything from that day up until now, regardless of whether Parker is seen or not, is asked to submit their footage to police via a link that can be accessed at the city and CPS websites. If you're in the surrounding area, also be sure to check your backyard and look in places you might not even think to look, like sheds or underneath barbecues. If Parker, who is neurodivergent and nonverbal, is located, members of the public are asked to not approach him, but to keep him in sight and call 911 immediately. Let's continue to pray for this situation, and if you have any information, call CPS at 403-266-1234. The wildfire smoke has gotten Calgary to reach its highest risk level this week, with the air quality index being at 10 plus this morning. Children, seniors, pregnant women, and those with heart or lung conditions are considered particularly vulnerable in those conditions, so recommended to stay indoors with the windows and doors closed and reschedule outdoor activities. However, with the wind lately, looks like things are starting to clear up. Hopefully that continues. Calgary Stampeders back in action tonight on the road against the Blue Bombers in Winnipeg. Stamps are looking to get back in the win column after dropping their last two games, both against Montreal. Kickoff will be at 6:30. That's a little bit about what you need to know today. In the weather, air quality statement in effect. Going to be cooling down to 16 degrees this evening. Tomorrow, a slight chance of showers, and a high of 27, 28 and sunny for Sunday, 25 and sunny for Monday. Right now, it's a mix of sun and cloud, hazy, and 29. Checking in on the roads, a couple of incidents going on that you might want to be aware of. Just waiting for this list to update. We have an incident at Silver Springs Boulevard and 72nd Street Northwest. Keep an eye open for that. We're also seeing some of the regular slowdowns on a Friday afternoon. But if you see anything else, you can let us know. 403-276-8888.

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0: 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Hey, it's Zach Thomas. I'm joined by our lovely engineer, Jesse. Say hi to the Shine family, Jesse.
1: Hello, everyone.
0: So Jesse's in here dealing with some technical issues in the office. So we're kind of flying by the seat of our pants here today. But you know what? That's just what makes radio interesting and fun. But I wanted to bring you on the air today, Jesse, because I had a question for you. Have you ever been walking down the street in Calgary and walked past someone famous?
1: I've been here a couple of years, and no, I can't say that I have.
0: Okay, well, yesterday I was going down for a walk, just down 17th Avenue. I try to do that every day, get my steps in. I was walking down, and I look, and I'm like, gee, that guy looks familiar. He's an older guy, and I couldn't tell where I had seen him before, but I did a double take. I'm like, wait a second, that's Mike Vernon. I couldn't believe it. I didn't say anything to him because he was talking to somebody else, mm-hmm. and it looked like he was busy, but I was just like, I remember when I was a little kid, I'm like, Mike Vernon is my favorite player. And then, of course, I started wearing number 12, and it became Jerome Iginla. But at the same time, like, that's one of the cool things about Calgary. You could just be walking down the street, and then suddenly you cross paths with one of the most famous hockey players in the city's history. So, Shine family, you ever have any experiences like that? Let me know on the text line.
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There's Elevation Worship with Brandon Lake. I know a name on 88.9 Shine FM. Safe and fun for the whole family. I'm Zach Thomas. Just doing a quick update on traffic as you make your commute home on this Friday afternoon. There's an incident on Silver Springs Boulevard and 72nd Street Northwest. So keep an eye open for that. There's also an incident 32nd Avenue and 68th Street Northeast. If you see anything else, you can always let us know at 403-276-8888. 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Now here is Toby Mac and Blessing Offer on Shine.

0: There's Matt Marr, gonna be all right on 88.9 Shine FM, safe and fun for the whole family. 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

0: 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I'm Zach Thomas, quick update on traffic. Still dealing with an incident on Silver Springs Boulevard and 72nd Street Northwest, as well as an incident on 32nd Avenue and 68th Street Northeast. 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
5: 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At a church camp. There's just one problem. They aren't Christians. Bad Counselors initially feels a bit like The Hangover. The story's premise and some mildly suggestive dialogue earn a PG-13 rating. In the end, though, Grayson and Tyler experience some redemptive moments they didn't see coming. So we're giving Bad Counselors a 3.5 out of 5 for family friendliness. 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I'm Adam Holtz with the Plugged In Movie Review by Focus on the Family.

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1: Good afternoon. It is 4:59 on Friday, July 24th. I'm Zach Thomas. Here's a little bit about what you need to know today. City of Calgary and the Calgary Police Service continue their search for 11-year-old Parker, who has been missing since July 16th. Anyone in the Thorncliffe area who may have CCTV, residential security cameras, or dash cam footage from that day up until now, regardless of whether Parker is seen or not, is asked to submit their footage to police via a link that can be accessed at the city and CPS websites. If you are in the surrounding area, be sure to check your backyard and look in places you might not even think to look, like sheds or underneath barbecues. If Parker, who is neurodivergent and nonverbal, is located, members of the public are asked not to approach him, but to keep him in sight and call 911 immediately. Let's continue to pray for this situation. If you have any information, please call CPS at 403-266-1234. The wildfire smoke has gotten Calgary to reach its highest risk level this week, with the air quality index peaking at 10 plus earlier today. Children, seniors, pregnant women, and those with heart or lung conditions are considered particularly vulnerable, so it's recommended to stay indoors with the windows and doors closed when it is that smoky, and to reschedule outdoor activities as well. But with the wind picking up and things looking to clear up a little bit, here's hoping that the conditions improve. Calgary Stampeders back in action tonight on the road to take on the Blue Bombers in Winnipeg. Stamps are looking to get back in the win column after dropping their last two games, both against Montreal. Kickoff will be at 6:30. That's a little bit about what you need to know today. In the weather, there is an air quality warning in effect. It's going to be cooling down to about 16 degrees this evening with a slight chance of showers. Tomorrow, similar conditions and a high of 27, 28 and sunny for Sunday, 25 and sunny for Monday. Right now, partly cloudy and 31. So stay cool out there. Checking in on the roads, a couple of incidents to be aware of. Silver Springs Boulevard and 72nd Street Northwest. Keep an eye open for that. There's an incident blocking the right lane eastbound 16th Avenue and Deerfoot Trail Northeast. And we have an incident 32nd Avenue and 68th Street Northeast. If you see anything else, you can let us know at 403-276-8888. Drive safely.

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There's Jordan St. Cyr, Wild Love on 88.9 Shine FM. I'm Zach Thomas with an update on traffic. Some incidents to watch out for on your commute home. Silver Springs Boulevard and 72nd Street Northwest, an incident there. There's also a single vehicle incident westbound Stony Trail approaching Country Hills Boulevard Northwest, blocking the right shoulder on the westbound exit ramp. So expect some delays there. Also an incident eastbound 16th Avenue and Deerfoot Trail Northeast that blocks the right lane, and 32nd Avenue 68th Street Northeast as well. If you see anything else, you can let us know at 403-276-8888. 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

0: There's the caller with surprise on 88.9 Shine FM. I'm Zach Thomas. One last update on traffic for you today. A couple of incidents to be aware of. An incident block in the right lane, eastbound 16th Avenue and Deerfoot Trail northeast. There's an incident on northbound Deerfoot Trail and 17th Avenue southeast. Two vehicle incident block in the center lane. There's an incident on southbound 36th Street and 39th Avenue northeast, blocking the left lane, and a single vehicle incident westbound Stony Trail approaching Country Hills Boulevard northwest that blocks the shoulder, the right shoulder, on the westbound exit ramp. So keep an eye open for those. If you see anything else, you can always let us know at 403-276-8888. 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

0: 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I'm Zach Thomas in Ephesians chapter 2 verses 4 and 5 says, but because of his great love for us, God who is rich in mercy made us alive with Christ even when we were dead in transgressions. It is by grace you have been saved. A great reminder for us today, let's never forget to give thanks to God in his amazing grace. Have a great weekend.
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